0: 106.3 The Core here. What do you think of this? Oh, wait, hold on. Where is it? Where's the button? There it is.
1: It's the Greg B. Harrell Show. You know, if there's one thing that people are always saying to me, it's, Greg, what's something that bothers you? Ooh, I can't stand when you order dessert in a fancy restaurant and they drizzle chocolate on the plate, completely missing the dessert. I mean, it's like you're supposed to be classy. Another thing people are saying to me is, Greg B. Harrell, you don't have enough news from Fresno on your radio show. And you're thinking, Greg, why would I care what's going on in Fresno? Well, Fresno is a magical place, as we're about to find out when we listen to another actual clip from the Fresno Television News.
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0: 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Here, what do you think of this right here? Yeah, this thing.
1: Well, I mean, I've never seen a picture of you. I don't know what you look like.
2: Do you remember in Return of the Jedi when Jabba the Hutt captures the rebels and takes them into the desert to this giant man-eating hole?
1: Jabba the Hutt, and then like he takes the, yeah.
2: That's the Sarlacc pit. You remember it?
1: Well, it was like an octopus, but like the tentacles, like it had like teeth in it, in the tentacle part.
2: There you go. Now you know what I look like.
1: if you had the tentacles, you'd be playing guitar like Jimmy Page.
2: Oh, I have the tentacles. They're just coming out of the wrong spot. Don't ask.

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0: Saginaw was once the lumber capital of the world and helped rebuild Chicago after the Great Fire. Now our trees just blocked a nosy neighbor lady from seeing us eat a whole bag of Cheetos shirtless in the kitchen. I mean, that's still good. Saginaw's Alternative, 106.3 The Core.

0: 106.3 The Core. It's the Greg B. Harrell Show. This is kind of interesting. Studies show that about 1 in 10 concert or festival attendees wear earplugs. And I gotta tell you, that 1 person in 10 is pretty smart, because studies by the World Health Organization show that 1 in 2 people risk hearing damage at concerts because they position themselves too close to the speakers.
1: Yeah.
0: I wonder if speakers ever worry about being too close to us.

0: 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Here, what do you think of this right here? Yeah, this thing. Sorry about having you on hold there. I'm incredibly lazy.
1: Oh, no problem at all. Hey, I got a question for you.
0: Oh, stop you there. I already know what you're going to ask, and I'm not sure why I am the way I am, but my psychiatrist and I are working on the answer. Psychiatrist, plural.

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parents who said this was all just a phase. You were 100% right. That hair looked ridiculous. But the music still rules. Your alternative, 106.3 The Core. And don't even get me started on how we fit in those skinny jeans. The world is-

0: 106.3 The Core. You know, some people call in to talk the talk. It's the Greg Beharrell Show. You know, if you're like me, then you also believe if you're ever struggling with low confidence, be like the map from Dora. Upon introducing yourself to people, sing your own theme song that details your skill set. But also, if you're like me, you're busy during the afternoon all week long. If that's the case, there's something very important you're missing. All the great TV that's on during the afternoon. Don't worry, I've got your back on this. Here's a sample of what you've missed on afternoon TV.
1: Unless you're a stoner, it's not something you'd see. 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

entire staff probably has ADHD. 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But by God, can we multitask? Mid-Michigan's Alternative, 106.3 The Core. 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

0: 106.3 The Core, and we're going to the phones. Don't worry, it's not far. They're literally right here.
1: Hello, caller. You've reached the Greg B. Harrell Show. Luck is truly in your favor. What a glorious day. Name?
2: Okay, cool. I'm Chris.
1: Chris, we're talking about pizza, so I'm going to ask you, what's the best kind of pizza you can order?
2: The sausage wheel.
1: Oh, yeah, the sausage wheel. Sounds like a movie you wouldn't want listed on your IMDb, but it is, in fact, a pizza. So for those listening that might not be aware, explain the sausage wheel.
2: Well, it's a thick layer of sausage that they put on pizza, and every bite you take is a little bit of sausage.
1: Wow, I'm intrigued.
2: The big wheel of sausage.
1: You know, if they want to boost ratings, they should switch the name to Sausage Wheel of Fortune.

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106.3 The Core. It's the Greg B. Harrell Show. We talk weird music stuff. This is weird. Here's a question. How long is the groove on your record? What? Huh? Okay, a vinyl record has that long groove that allows the needle to keep playing the record. How long is that groove? It's going to blow your mind when I tell you. It's about 1,600 feet long, or over a quarter of a mile. A lot of cracks and pops on that mile. Time to do some road work.

0: 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And don't forget to say thank you.
1: Okay.
0: Because when the robots take over, they'll remember you were one of the nice ones.

0: 106.3 The Core. So this is a phone call that happened.
1: I don't know. Like, I've never seen you, so...
0: Right. It's radio. You can't see me. So I'll ask this. What hair color do you think I have?
1: Like, from the voice that I'm hearing right now, like, maybe, like, maybe dirt.
0: Dirt.
1: It's dark, but it's not, like all the way dark, you know what I mean?
0: Yeah, yes, I know what dirt looks like.
1: Yeah.
0: L'Oreal Paris for blondes, brunettes, redheads, dirt.
1: Yeah.
0: Okay. What do you think my body shape resembles?
1: A cylinder or a spaghetti noodle.
0: A cylinder or a spaghetti noodle?
1: No disrespect.
0: No, of course not. I mean, what's disrespectful about telling a man he resembles pasta?
1: It's funny.
0: Well, I'll say I'm built like a cylinder.
1: Yeah.
0: But I am flaccid like a spaghetti noodle.

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1: That's right. 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
1: It's the Greg Beharrell Show. History is written by the victors. Even after winning, they still have to file a report. There's a lesson there.

0: 106.3 The Core. You know, people call this program all the time. And I didn't even know that level of desperation was possible.
1: What's your drink, like your go-to?
2: Well, I like my name is Pam, and I like my Paminator.
1: A Taminator? What's in that?
2: Vodka, squirt, and cranberry juice on ice.
1: Squirt? Wow. Wasn't expecting a squirt reference.
2: Yeah, vodka, squirt, and cranberry juice on ice. I love squirt. It's my favorite.
1: What is it you love about squirt?
2: Oh, it's so effervescent and cooling and bubbly.
1: Effervescent. Wow. It's like if Wordsworth wrote a squirt campaign.
2: Yeah.
1: Yeah, but you know, hey, I get it. And here's a sentence I never thought I'd say. I love me some squirt.
2: Oh, thank you. Oh, somebody understands me. Yes. So do you like squirt?
1: Wow, that needs to be a billboard. Yes, I do. We just talked about this.
2: Do you like cranberry juice?
1: Yep, I bathe in it.
2: Do you like vodka?
1: I work in a radio station. Vodka comes out of the water fountains.

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I say you look so fine that I really want to make you mine. 4, 5, 6, come on and get your kicks. 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
1: This is Robbie 5.
0: Ah, Robert 5 in France.
1: How you doing, man?
0: I'm doing satisfactory. Living life as a C-.
1: No, when did you get this job?
0: Well, let's see. Hell froze over, and then...
1: That's amazing.
0: Wow, you had a lot of A words to go with. Thanks for going with that one.

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106.3 The Core. It's the Greg B. Harrell Show. We talk weird music info on this show. This is pretty weird. The popularity of guitar was probably at its highest in the late 80s. And here's an example of why. Back then, music magazines knew that if they put a popular lead guitarist on the cover of their magazine, that issue would sell out. Yeah, you know, you might consider it excellent. Like guitar, like, well, never mind.

0: 106.3 The Core. Oh, here's a nice phone call. So I need someone who can help.
1: That's me.
0: All right. Well, this show has no budget. In fact, I don't even know if I can include the T. This show has no budge. But I need a sound effects library. So I'm asking listeners to help provide sound effects. Is there any sound effect you can do?
1: Oh, I thought about that one. Let's see. Sound effects. Yes, a crying baby.
0: A crying baby. I'll take it.
1: All right. Tell me when you're ready.
0: Ready. Wow us.

0: 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What about jobs? 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

0: 106.3 The Core. Someone called in. Go figure. I don't know.
1: What are you snacking on? What are you eating?
2: Oh, there's this, what's the brand? It's this popcorn. It's half caramel. It's in a blue bag. Half caramel and half cheese popcorn mixed in one bag.
1: Ah, fun fact. It's called Chicago-style popcorn. Half caramel, half cheese popcorn in one bag.
2: Yeah, it comes mixed in there.
1: Yeah. I know a lot of weird popcorn information. Yes, I'm single. Why do you ask?
2: Yeah.
1: So what else are you having?
2: Other than that, beer. We've just been drinking.
1: Well, I knew that part. You phoned my show.
2: Yes, you got to. What's your favorite thing to eat?
1: Anything that pairs well with whatever I find in the couch.

1063 The Core. Why don't you call me like this fine person? It's the Greg B. Harrell Show. You know, the music industry is always trying to rewrite the book, and sometimes it's weird. Here's an example. The guitar pick punch. The what? Yeah, the guitar pick punch. This is real, and it was a punch that you could use on old credit cards to stamp out guitar picks. Thing was, the punch cost about $25. Guitar picks, what, 25 cents each? So you'd need to stamp out roughly 100 picks to break even. But it would put a positive spin on the term pick me

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1: Is there corporate breathing down your neck? You got to have a little bit of freedom. I mean, you're Greg B. Harold. You have your own show.
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1: Well, you're always weird, and I appreciate that.
2: 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I'm weird. You'll appreciate it.
1: You're doing a fine job. You keep up the good work.
2: I will. And you keep those standards low.
1: I have low standards, so I'm sure you'll do fine.
2: This sounds like the start of every date I've gone on.

106.3 The Core. You know, people dial me, and it's ever so comforting. It's the Greg B. Harrell Show. I'm going to write my mental diary in moments. If you've never heard that before, a mental diary is the kind of thing where, if you said it out loud, people would be like, what? That's what you think about? You can tell me that stuff. It's fine. In fact, here's a mental diary thought I had not moments ago. Money doesn't make the world go round. The roundness of the world is likely due to a lack of exercise. Because, I mean, it does like one lap of the sun a year.

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1: That's right. 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

106.3 The Core. It's the Greg B. Harrell Show. Why have a book of spells when you could cast a spell to remember every spell in the book? I like to close every show by writing a little something in my diary. So here we go. Dear Diary, Greg B. Harrell here. If you tell a secret to enough people, it becomes common knowledge. And then you've relieved yourself of the burden of having

chatbots are apparently becoming sentient and getting their feelings hurt, but not us. 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

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Yeah, now I gotta pee. 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
6: Stop me if this seems obvious, but buying venomous spiders on the internet is not a great idea.
7: Doesn't seem like a great idea to me, Dave.
6: Yeah, the 38-year-old dad, who has now sadly passed away because he bought a bunch of venomous spiders off the internet.
7: Did they bite him?
6: Well, that's what the family thinks. Uh-huh. So he was experiencing what he said felt like flu symptoms. He had sweats and aching limbs, and he still continued with his family on a trip to Scotland before his condition worsened. And then on August 2nd, he phoned for help, said he couldn't breathe. And they're trying to piece all this together. Like, you know, he's a 38-year-old guy. He's pretty young.
7: Yeah,
6: you wouldn't think that something
7: that
6: like
7: that sort of stuff to be having.
6: A flu would be able to take him down. Because normally, you know, somebody that's young and healthy would be able to fight through that. And so they're like, well, okay, what exactly has been going on recently? And they're like, well, Dad did buy a whole bunch of venomous spiders off of the internet, and they don't know for sure yet if one of them bit him, but that seems to be the leading suspect.
7: Or is this how you murder somebody and then you're like, yeah, my dad was into venomous spiders.
8: Wink, wink.
7: Uh-huh.
8: With lots of eyeball winks.
6: So his former partner described
7: him. I don't think they blink, though.
6: As
8: spiders don't blink?
7: I don't think spiders blink.
6: I mean, they got a lot of eyes.
7: We got to go to the internet.
8: Okay.
6: Do spiders blink?
8: Stupid people Googling stupid things.
6: But, okay, so spiders have a lot of eyes. Like, if they were to blink,
7: they don't
6: blink at all.
7: They don't blink. I was right. Wow. I knew some stuff.
6: I feel like with that many eyes, you could blink.
7: I feel like you should be able to blink with all them eyes,
6: but can't simultaneously blink.
8: Guys, it would be really gross if they had just one giant eyelid, because they couldn't have that many eyelids for that many eyeballs. So it makes sense.
6: Imagine how sassy a spider would be, though, if it bit you and then it was like, blink.
8: Mm-hmm. Yeah. With one giant eyelid. It's gross. Don't
7: just
8: like
7: a cascade of winks.
6: What? Okay, hang on. So I'm trying to understand eyeballs here. What do you mean they don't blink? Like, why do we have to blink if they can just not blink?
8: The scientific answer is, Dave, is that they have a special coating, almost like a condom, on the outside of their eyeballs, like latex that keeps it lubricated on the insides.
6: They have a little lifestyle condom on their eyeballs. Got it. The more you know.
8: That's also information from ChatGPT.
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4: Creepy guy from Family Guy.
5: That's exactly what that sounded like.
6: Do you want to hang out?
7: Anybody want to start?
4: I have mine.
6: In the basement.
8: I really hate you.
5: So, I'm so distracted. It's a good question.
4: It's a great question.
5: I didn't know it was going to be framed like that. Okay, Mahoney, you're up first. The fast food forensic expert. If you, any fast food restaurant, can sponsor the show and hook you up, what are you going with?
4: Arby's, 100%. I feel like Arby's and us could form a synergy like that has never seen before between traditional media and fast food. 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We are the biggest consumers of roast beef in the media, full stop. And the reason why I feel like Arby's would be a great choice for the Dave Mahoney Show is because Arby's, often overlooked and underrated, but sneaky good.
6: Is that horse's
4: and
6: ass?
4: And we are also overlooked, underrated, and we'll probably give you the poops.
9: It's a horsey sauce.
4: So that's why I choose Arby's as my fast food sponsor of choice.
6: Audrey, what about you?
8: I think that I don't care. I don't care because it doesn't matter to me. You know, he is the fast food forensic expert on the show. Mahoney, what he says always goes, because not only is he the fast food forensic expert of the show, he's an only child. So we don't get to pick. What do you mean? We don't get to have a say.
6: Oh, you disappointed
8: me. It's obvious.
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0: and Mahoney present Are You Smarter Than a Community College Dropout?
1: Probably not.
2: Bill is joining us today for Are You Smarter Than a Community College Dropout? Bill, how far did you get in school?
3: High school,
2: okay. So you and Mahoney are going to be asked the same six questions today. You do have a pass. You can use it whatever you want. Mahoney is leaving the studio right now. He is going to a soundproof space where he cannot hear. I'm not going to give you the correct answers until he has come in and made his guesses. Are you ready for your first question?
3: Yes.
2: All right. Question number one, what year was the Civil Rights Act passed? What year?
3: 1964.
2: Question number two, in which novel would you find a character named Atticus Finch?
3: To Kill a Mockingbird.
2: Question number three, which U.S. state is also known as the first state?
3: Delaware.
2: Question number four, which president worked as the sheriff of Erie County, New York, and served as an executioner hanging multiple men? Is that A, Theodore Roosevelt, B, Grover Cleveland, or C, Herbert Hoover?
3: I'm going to say that's Teddy Roosevelt.
2: All right. And question number five, in the sitcom Friends, what was the name of Ross's pet monkey?
3: I'll pass on that.
2: Good use of your pass. Final question. How many squares are on a standard chessboard?
3: 64.
2: All right. Mahoney is... Where the hell's Mahoney? There he is. All right, go on. Just wanders off.
4: Was he blending in with the white...
2: No.
4: Where is he? How did you not see
2: him? Where were you, man? Where did you just... You had to go to the bathroom?
5: I drank a lot of coffee
2: you
5: today.
2: You tried to squeeze in a pee break?
4: Did you push it out so hard?
5: I made it back. It's seamless.
2: Okay.
4: It sounded like pork chops frying in there.
5: Perfect handoff.
2: Question number one, Mahoney.
5: What?
2: In what year was the Civil Rights Act passed? What?
4: Like we're not playing a game.
2: What do you think we're doing here?
4: That's revolved around you.
5: 1964.
2: Both of you said 1964, and both of you are correct. Shocked. Question number two.
5: Attention in school?
2: In which novel would you find a character named Atticus Finch?
5: To Kill a Mockingbird.
2: Both of you said To Kill a Mockingbird. Both of you correct there as well.
4: Have either of you read that book since the first time you read it?
5: No.
4: Yeah.
3: No.
4: Yeah.
5: I read it in school.
2: Yeah. Question number three, which U.S. state is known as the first state?
5: It's either Delaware or Virginia. I'm going to pass.
2: Okay, good use of your pass. Delaware is correct, and Bill said Delaware, so both of you are going to get a point on that one.
4: Is Bill in the wind tunnel?
2: I'll just turn him down.
4: Thank you. All right. Lord, what a distraction that was.
2: Question number four. Which president worked as the sheriff of Erie County, New York, and served as an executioner hanging multiple men? Was that A, Theodore Roosevelt, B, Grover Cleveland, or C, Herbert Hoover?
5: Oh, boy. This sounds like some Teddy Roosevelt stuff.
2: Okay, is that your answer?
5: I'm going to go with Grover Cleveland.
2: Okay, Grover Cleveland is correct. Bill guessed Teddy Roosevelt on that.
5: Yeah.
2: Also, wild. What do you mean? You are like an executioner.
5: That man's name is Grover. We know Grover the Muppet has killed some people.
2: Done some stuff.
5: Yes. Mm-hmm.
2: All right, you're back 1,000 so far, Mahoney. Let's see if you can keep it going. In the sitcom Friends, what was the name of Ross's pet monkey?
5: Oh, I don't get choices here?
4: Nope.
2: Nope.
5: You didn't get Bill choices?
2: I did not.
5: God, what was that monkey's name?
4: Famous monkey.
5: I should know it. I'm going to pass. I don't know.
2: You don't have a pass.
5: Well, I'm going to pass. I don't know.
2: You're just going to give up?
5: Larry?
2: Okay. It's not
4: Larry. It's Maurice, right?
2: Marcel.
4: Close. We would have given it to me.
2: Bill used his pass on that one, so he got the point there. Here we go. Final one, Mahoney. How many squares are on a standard chessboard?
5: 64.
2: 64 is correct. Nicely done.
4: Oh, how do you guys
2: Bill
4: know
2: got that,
4: all of
2: Bill
4: these?
2: Got that right.
5: Bill's a smart man.
2: Bill went 5 for 5, or 5 for 6, and Mahoney, you also went 5 for 6, but a tie goes to Bill, so Bill wins.
5: Participation trophy.
2: Tie goes to the caller.
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3: The way that I feel about, you know, like relationships and what I bring to the table, all I can really do is provide. And so if I drop the bag on that, what the hell else do I have to offer?
4: Tiny penis.
1: Dave and Mahoney.
4: I've got a great McDonald's near me. It's run by people who care. Good looking people working at that McDonald's, and their McCrispy strips, hot as hell.
5: So what I just heard and is crispy. If you are ugly, you produce bad McCrispy strips.
4: Yes. I don't know, man.
2: Dave and Mahoney.
3: And he was hiding out in the cemetery, and there was people that were coming to pay their respects at different...
4: As you, you know, do, as you because do. It's a cemetery.
3: And he was hiding in the distance going,
5: that is so hilarious.
2: And now, this is Dave and Mahoney.
3: Hello, friends, and thank you for joining us on this Wednesday. Got some good news and some bad news to kick things off today. What would you like first there, Mahoney?
4: Dave, why don't we start off today's show with some bad news.
3: So there is a series of robberies going on in Canada, and this is... the most Canadian way to rob somebody that you could possibly imagine.
5: Did they ask nicely?
4: Did they hold them up at Moose Point?
3: No. Audrey's closer. Mm. So Edmonton police are warning the public about so-called hugging bandits. After three people were arrested and three more still on the loose. And this is a Canada-wide distraction theft scheme. So these people will approach other friendly Canadians or people visiting from other places and say, can I have a hug? And when they have... I know, weird, right? But when they have the hug take place...
4: They pickpocket them?
3: They're like pickpocketing
5: pickpocket.
3: Them.
5: Uh-huh.
3: Through hug.
5: Pickpocket.
3: Like, you Canadians.
5: That's... Wait, you know what? People yearn for a touch.
4: I don't like hugs.
3: From strangers? I don't know, man.
4: I prefer drugs, not hugs. You know, I know back in the day they were all about...
5: Yeah, they were
4: all about hugs, not drugs. Nah, man, I'm the other way around.
5: Like, isn't that funny how, like, D.A.R.E. really did do that to a lot of people? Like,
4: yeah.
5: They made drugs cool.
4: Yeah. Like, drinking, like, and weed. Like, I'll tell you this much. I smoked so much less weed when it became legal. Yeah.
5: Absolutely. It's not even fun anymore. I've seen more D.A.R.E. shirts at, like, a festival.
3: And I'll tell you this
5: high
3: much.
5: High people
3: if
5: on Molly.
3: If you see somebody wearing one of those old school D.A.R.E. shirts
4: they
3: at a festival,
4: drugs.
3: They definitely
4: they
3: have drugs.
4: Drugs.
5: They
4: That's
5: are
4: your
5: the
4: plug
5: person.
4: Right there.
3: That is them.
5: Absolutely. Oh, nice.
4: Oh, I thought you muted me. Come on,
5: Why
4: man.
5: Would we mute you?
4: Because I'm sick.
5: You mute yourself. You know that
3: on
5: rule.
3: On and off button over there?
5: You, how did you just get like... Yeah. How'd you just gaslight us into being
3: just
5: at fault for your
3: into
5: cough?
3: A microphone.
4: No, that was a cough.
3: That was a cough.
4: Sir.
3: Okay, whatever.
4: I think both you got me sick anyway.
3: Oh, no, did we? Okay,
4: sure.
3: Okay.
4: Sure.
1: This is Dave and Mahoney.

0: This is the Dave and Mahoney Show.
1: Who put this story in here? I think it's you, Mahoney. The study that was done says that gaming with your partner will make you have a stronger relationship.
2: I actually did not put that in our prep.
1: Audrey.
3: That was me.

0: online gaming has emerged as a meaningful way for couples, especially ones in long-distance relationships, of course, to stay connected. I'm kind of curious, Mahoney. I mean, I know that your wife's not a gamer, but I mean, when you guys were living apart for those 18 months, obviously you did everything in your power to be as close to her as possible. You'd hop on a plane every single weekend and spend time with her, all that stuff. But there was no chance that she was going to.
1: She don't have don't have the chops to be taking down sons of bitches in Call of Duty like I am. So, I've got 44 years of experience out on them fields.
2: So you would make her play Call of Duty? Wouldn't give her like an intro game?
1: Nah, we're not playing Animal Crossing, none of that. We're going straight into the dudes.
0: So this is the real question, and I don't want to put you on the spot too much and put you in a difficult position, but I'm going to. If your wife, during that time that you guys were apart, had said that she wanted to join your squad on Call of Duty, how would you have handled that?
1: No, that'd be fine. She would quit immediately because she does not like it when I'm angry.
0: Let's say that she didn't. Like, you know that
1: she couldn't put up with me yelling. Because she talks to me, like, when I'm offline about how I talk to my friends. She's like, why are you talking? Why do your friends play with you? Like, you are yelling at them throughout your gaming session.
2: You say, because they're also yelling at me?
1: Well,
2: like,
1: we're all yelling at each other.
0: I believe abusing each other.
1: I am the point person, and I'm also the loudest. You know, somebody has to take charge, and
0: But let's say that your wife was really bad, because she probably would be, because she doesn't play.
1: She never plays, right? And it takes a lot of time and effort.
0: And she really wanted to be a part of your squad.
1: I play with her. I don't care. If she was into it, like, I'll do anything. Like, I mean, I watched Real Housewives, and I've watched all sorts of stuff that I'm not into,
0: but
1: because
0: I'm talking
1: she's
0: about,
1: into.
0: Would you foist her onto the group?
1: That's a different story.
0: Okay.
2: No. The answer is no, Dave.
1: No, because there's only a certain amount of people that can play the game at any moment, you know? And if we're looking to spend more time together, why would I want, like, swingers? Swingers?
2: To play with the boys, who do you kick out of the group?
1: I kick myself out. you guys have fun. I'm going to take it.
3: This is David Mahoney.
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3: Tell us to shut the hell up, yeah, but not hell. Different word we can't say.
4: He went out of his way to create a fake email.
3: Well, because he knows that I'm petty. I'll find you.
2: We're coming for you.
3: Start emailing your boss.
4: Hilarious.
2: Well, we actually have a couple of messages that words of affirmation. I thought you might appreciate these, especially you, Audrey. So here's the first one.
5: Hey, guys. I just wanted to call in and say, hey, thank you guys for what you do. I enjoy listening to you guys. And Audrey, I finally saw a picture of you after all this time listening. You are gorgeous. Guys, I think you give yourself way too little credit. You're handsome. Enjoy. You know, this is your affirmation. Bye-bye.
6: Message deleted.
3: We don't need calls like this.
2: You didn't appreciate that?
3: No. I mean, it's nice, but like, what are we supposed to say? Like, oh, we're not as fat as you imagined, or
2: slightly, you know, less fat than anticipated.
3: Right.
2: That's a win for me.
3: You know, and yes. And here's the thing too, like, don't you like there's a bunch of like weirdos who will only follow Audrey on social media and not us.
4: Oh my God, I gotta talk about that. What about that guy who keeps following and unfollowing and following and unfollowing and following and unfollowing
2: to get your attention?
4: Another
3: radio guy we used to work with, like, bro, I know where you work. I could like show up there tomorrow. Your boss is my best friend.
4: If I'm murdered, it was him. Yeah,
3: stop being a creep.
4: I know that you don't like the words of affirmation, Mahoney.
3: Yeah,
4: but
2: that wasn't for you. That was for Audrey.
4: I do, because as a retired baddie, it is nice to hear.
3: You're retired.
4: That
3: you're
4: still
3: got it. You still got it.
4: Well, because whenever you come out of retirement, that's the only photos that exist online. Every other day, 364 other days of the year, I am a complete goblin troll, and you can see that version of me online today. twitch.tv/tapeandmahoney.
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2: you.
4: I'm showered.
7: Hi, guys. I just wanted to say, you guys are awesome. I've been through some tough times lately, and it just seems like I get you guys on my way to work, and for some reason, something you do or say, I end up smiling, and I just wanted to share that with you. You're very appreciated. Thank you so much.
6: Message
3: well,
6: deleted.
4: See?
2: Yeah, you piece of crap.
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1: So people on the internet are big mad about something, and I've got a theory about this because I don't believe that this is new at all. It's a dating thing that's going on right now. Have you guys ever heard of monkey branching before?
2: So that, yes.
1: So no. That is essentially when you're in a relationship and you're basically secretly setting up your next relationship while you're still
2: half
1: in the
2: current. Half in, half out on both.
1: Yes.
2: Yeah.
3: Okay. No, I've never heard of that, but I know of people who
2: Tons of people
3: done that.
2: Who do it. Yes.
3: A lot of people.
2: I heard that phrase a couple of years ago, and I'm like, oh, yeah, that makes sense.
3: Monkey branching.
1: I have a theory, and I don't know if you're going to like it, Audrey. I have a theory that every girl knows who's next. If things go sideways with their dude, they have an idea.
3: Well, certainly
1: of who the next
3: things.
1: Is.
3: You know who's next when your man starts acting up to the point where you know that it's done.
1: It's over, yeah.
3: I think that women emotionally detach themselves far faster towards the end when it's the final straw.
1: Yeah.
3: Like, there's 1,000 times where you've seen people who are in relationships way longer than they should be, but they're checked out. Yeah. And I think that that's what women do. They're just not ready to rip the Band-Aid off yet, but they probably are setting up a roster
1: and this is
3: towards the end, not the entirety of the relationship.
1: This is an indictment on, like, women specifically. I just think that guys are generally too stupid to, like, even really think about it. Like,
3: I don't know about
2: I would
3: that.
2: Disagree with that. If you're a successful or good-looking man who has options, if you're a man with options, it doesn't matter, like, what you know, what gives you those options. If you're a man with options, they're in the same boat, like, if they go this, if this goes sideways, I know where I'm going next because there's people who are waiting in the wings for that, and that's one of the beautiful things. If you have options,
3: or
2: most of us don't have options,
3: or guys just cheat. It's like 1 in 6 men cheat.
2: I know what I would do if my wife left me.
1: What would you do?
2: Call of Duty, nonstop, all day.
1: That's your mistress.
2: I would spend half the time with the baby, and all of my alone time would just be with me and the boys playing fantasy football, Madden, and Call of Duty, and I would remain single for the rest of my life.
1: Did you say instead of Call of Booty, it's Call of Duty for Mahoney?
3: Well, opposite. Okay. Call of Duty, Call of Booty. Yeah. You know what's funny about that, Mahoney? My ex-husband said the same thing, and he was cheating the whole time, so.
1: Oh, wow.
3: I'll never find someone else, I swear. Uh-huh. Y'all are all the same.
2: He ain't a real gamer, that's why. I am.
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3: Or Toddler. Dave and Mahoney.
1: Lorraine is joining us today for Tipsy or Toddler, and your job is to figure out if these things were said by a very drunk person or a little kid. Just one question for you. Do you spend more time right now in life around drunk people or little kids?
5: Little kids.
1: Okay.
5: Oh, both, actually.
1: Okay. All right, so again, we're just going to kind of deadpan read these things to you, and you're trying to figure out which is which. And Mahoney, you're up first.
6: Number one. Pull me out. Pull me out. I'm stuck. Gosh. Please.
1: And scene.
7: You sound like a mosquito.
1: All right, Lorraine, Tipsy or Toddler? Tough one to begin.
5: Tipsy.
1: Tipsy is correct.
6: Zero hesitation there.
1: Very nice. Let's have a listen.
8: Pull me out. Pull me out. I'm stuck. Please.
1: I like that he's in such dire pain and his friends are laughing at him.
8: Pull me out. Pull me out. I'm stuck. Please.
1: Okay, here we go on to number two, Lorraine.
5: Okay.
1: And the director's note is that I'm supposed to be crying. I don't Fenway Park. I want Fenway Park. I want Fenway Park!
6: Is that a tipsy person or is that a toddler?
5: Toddler.
1: Nice. Two for two. Doing great. Very passionate about Fenway.
9: I love Fenway Park. I love Fenway Park. I love Fenway Park.
6: It's overrated. It's overrated, kid.
7: Are we even sure that's what she's saying?
6: Petco in San Diego, way better.
1: Yeah. All right. So, Lorraine, you can actually win it right here if you get this one correct. And Audrey, you and I, back and forth.
7: Mmm. I like this cold water.
1: I made you your soup.
7: Tomatoes?
1: Yeah.
7: I thought I didn't want tomatoes.
1: You wanted tomato soup, though.
7: Yeah. I didn't want tomatoes in it. I just want tomato soup. No tomatoes.
1: All right, Lorraine, for the win, Tipsy or Toddler?
5: Toddler.
1: Toddler is correct.
5: Yes.
1: Let's have a listen.
9: I like this cold water.
10: Ivy, I made you your soup.
9: Tomatoes?
10: Yeah.
9: I didn't want tomatoes.
10: You wanted tomato soup, though.
9: Yeah. Well, I didn't want tomatoes, and they're just tomato soup, no tomatoes.
0: It's the Dave and Mahoney Show.

0: This is Dave and Mahoney.
1: So, Mahoney, yesterday we were talking about attractive hobbies that men can have. And we got a voicemail at 833-YO-DUMMY. And I don't know if this woman is, like, coming for you directly, but have a listen.
2: So I actually do think that the sexiest hobby ever for a man is to sit in his man cave all day playing Call of Duty while yelling at 12-year-old strangers from across the country. No, men, seriously, stop. You're grown-ups. Put the controller down.
3: Message deleted.
4: Nope, never going to happen. Like, I will tell you this much. I stopped gaming for, I would say, maybe about 7-8 years.
1: Mm-hmm.
4: There was a good period in there when my wife and I were first dating. It just you know, we were doing lots
5: first
4: of
5: first dating
4: things.
5: For 7 years?
4: My wife and I dated for 8 years before we got married.
5: No, but you stopped gaming for 7 years of the first part of your relationship?
4: Online gaming.
5: No wonder she's so shocked by your behavior.
4: Oh,
5: because you harbored it away for
4: you
5: 7 years.
4: I forgot about it.
5: For 7 years.
4: There wasn't a game. It wasn't that I lied about it. I would game, but not online game.
5: There's what lies beneath was dwelling.
4: There's a difference.
1: You're waiting for those children to hit 12.
4: And I will tell you this. Lots of people have different ways that they relieve stress. You know, my wife works out. That's one thing for her. Or she reads. Those are two of her big stress relievers.
1: And
4: for
1: those
4: her.
1: Were those are things that tend to be very high on the list for, like, attractive hobbies.
4: Right.
1: You let read but and I, work with her hands and work out.
4: I will tell you this. So we lived apart two times now in our, like, 14 years that we have been together.

0: together. And for extended periods of time, it's about 3.5 years out of those 14, we've lived in different cities across the country and so traveling and for work, not because of anything else.
1: Right.
0: And the gaming with my friends and the gaming now has helped me living in a new city, helps me living in a new place. You know, that is my stress relief because I still feel connected to people who I care about and who make me feel good about myself. And I have a social interaction that's not work related. And I'm also able to beat the hell out of the worst people on the planet, which is 13 to 14 year olds who are playing video games online. So it's I feel like this is win-win for everybody. And if my wife were to tell me that she wanted me to stop gaming, we would have to have a real conversation about that. I would say you could ask me to stop reacting the way I am to gaming, but to stop gaming, That would be a no-go. But she wouldn't do that because she knows how important it is to me.
2: You and your wife are going to be fine. I'm not worried about that. I'm just saying if you were ever to become a single man again.
0: If you can't accept it, then.
2: Gaming is pretty low on the list of attractive hobbies.
0: This is why I don't. Even if I become single, Dave, doesn't matter. I would never have to date again because I have my friends.
3: Well, but here's the thing is you're not a loser. And what I mean by that is there are a lot of loser men who don't take care of responsibilities and only come home and game.
2: Yeah. We got a call from a guy yesterday who said that he is recently divorced and does have some hobbies that women find attractive, like working with his hands.
0: Let's hear this guy.
2: Oh, yeah.
4: Hi, this is John, and I know you asked for the women to call, but I'm recently divorced about a year ago,
2: uh-huh.
4: And I can absolutely attest that list. So I play guitar, I read a lot, and my grandfather was a seventh generation German carpenter, so I've got the woodworking. I can attest that list is 100% accurate. Like,
2: so you're getting, what are you telling
3: said,
2: me?
3: I'm getting
2: getting laid a lot, huh?
4: There's no effort into it. It's just amazing. Like, it's like my choice of the women that I can date floors me. I was a nerd growing up, and I can attest that list is accurate.
2: My man, it sounds like divorce is suiting you very well. So thank you for the call today, man.
3: Hell yeah. Go ahead. Get laid, dude. That's great.
2: Thanks,
3: what a
2: man.
3: Victory.
0: I bet he's tall and is an amazing lover, too. Cool, bro. You're better than all of us. I don't care.
3: You're a hater, because let that man try and get his swag back.
2: I was happy for him. He said he's a nerd growing up.
3: This is also coming from a guy who's never been divorced.
2: Uh-huh.
3: He's trying to get out there and get laid.
2: Sorry.
3: This is him fishing in a big
2: old
3: pond.
2: Will you please get divorced so we have more content?
0: No.
2: Come on, man.
3: And things in common.
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1: Cut the music!
2: Leave a message.
3: So we have been trying to solve the riddle of what are the hottest hobbies that a guy can have, and we've gotten some good calls, and I know that when we originally aired this call, Mahoney, you were kind of upset that this guy seemed to be bragging about how his hobbies of working with his hands and playing an instrument were kind of annoying to you, but worth a run back.
4: Hi, this is John, and I know you asked for the women to call, but I'm recently divorced about a year ago, and I can absolutely attest that that list. So I play guitar, I read a lot, and my grandfather was a seventh generation German carpenter, so I've got the woodworking. I can attest that that list is 100% accurate. Like,
3: so you're getting, what are you telling me?
5: I'm getting
3: getting laid a lot, huh?
4: There's no effort into it. It's just amazing. Like, it's like my choice of the women that I can date floors me. I was a nerd growing up, and I can attest that that list is accurate.
3: My man, it sounds like divorce is suiting you very well. So thank you for the call today, man.
5: Hell yeah. Go ahead. Get laid, dude. That's great.
3: Thanks,
5: what a
3: man.
5: Victory.
3: Debbie is on the line. Debbie, what is the hottest hobby a guy can have?
6: Well, I

0: think some of the stuff is with, like, working with your hands. So, like, woodworking on the list.
1: Uh-huh.
0: I think that's definitely a good one. But, yeah, working with your hands is good. But even, I mean, astronomy was on the list. I like sitting outside and looking at the stars. So if somebody can tell me more about what's out there.
1: Yeah, I mean, I'll just be making up stuff so I can get laid.
2: They don't know. They're going to just name a star after you and hope you give them some sloppy.
1: Give me that Big Dipper.
0: I'll take it, man.
1: Mahoney, would you say that you have any attractive hobbies? Like, is there anything that you actually do that is attractive?
2: It's such a rude way of putting it.
1: No, yeah.
2: That is incredibly rude. You said, is there anything you do that someone would find attractive?
1: It's an honest question.
2: So
3: yeah,
2: rude.
3: Man, photography.
1: Okay, that's a good one. Yes,
3: see, here's
1: absolutely.
3: The thing. If I wanted to be with a super hot, like my wife were to die or leave me again.
1: Uh-huh.
3: And
1: we play this out a lot.
3: We play this out. I have a copious amount of photography equipment and knowledge that I could be like the influencer's dream husband for. Uh-huh. So if I was like some simp ass dude who all I wanted to do was follow my, you know, my influencer girlfriend around and take pictures of her and never appear in any of those, that would be a great hobby.
1: Well, we got another voicemail, 833-YO-DUMMY. You can call or text that number anytime, and she's weighing in on what gets her all excited.
4: I agree that if I can find a man that cooks, takes care of himself, and plays guitar or piano, my panties will drop instantly, especially if he smells good and has tattoos.
5: Message deleted.
1: Wait, hang on. Okay, so at first I was like, okay, he takes care of himself.
3: Cooks, cleans, cooks. Takes care of himself, but now, and plays guitar.
1: Now he's got to be in shape. He's got to have tattoos. He's got to smell good. He's got to play guitar or piano, and he's got to cook. Like, that's a lot. I'm already tired just thinking about it.
3: I know this is going to sound controversial.
1: Go ahead.
3: It's not that men need new hobbies. It's that there are women who hate men's hobbies. They need to find a hobby.
1: Yeah, like, why don't you get into smoking cigars
2: That's
1: and
2: not
1: binge
2: controversial.
1: Drinking?
2: Most dudes are losers. You guys don't have
3: Go
2: hobbies.
3: Go find a hobby. No. Go find a hobby.
1: Watching Girls football and plenty. Drinking is a hobby.
3: It is.
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1: Okay, Mahoney, Audrey is calling us out. She wants us all to go around the room and disclose whether or not, because there was a survey done, the most guys, not maybe not most guys, but a lot of guys believe that in an emergency situation, they could land an airplane.
2: It is most guys. It's one out of two men.
1: Okay.
3: I could try.
1: Yeah. Okay, so, but, like, let's be honest with ourselves. You're on a plane. Let's say it's a passenger jet that is...
3: We got Wi-Fi?
1: Yeah, there's Wi-Fi.
3: I'm ChatGPT-ing.
2: You are an emergency, man.
3: What, I don't have time to go to ChatGPT and be like, how to land a Boeing 737-8 MAX?
1: Let's properly set the scenario. This isn't like the plane is crashing or something.
3: Yeah, the pilot is just...
1: The pilot just...
3: bit by venomous spiders.
1: A not-blinking venomous spider, yes. And so we
2: have to step in. You're giving yourself more opportunity to research. No, the thing is...

0: the prompt is, in an emergency, you don't get to pick the emergency, just whatever an emergency is.
1: It can't be crash landing, right? Like, the plane just has to be.
0: But that's not what the question is.
2: That's not what, like, if you don't, I'm not going to even have time to get to the cockpit if it's crash landing, you know? Like, the pilot.
0: In an emergency.
2: Is anybody here a pilot? That's the situation that happens. And I go, well, I have played a lot of Call of Duty.
1: Okay. And I, back in the day, used to play a lot of Top Gun.
2: Yeah.
1: On Nintendo.
2: And we crashed into the aircraft carrier.
0: This is what's funny about this, is that the prompt is in a emergency, and you guys are framing it to where you're trying to get it to where you can say yes.
2: I can say
0: that. If it's not crash landing, I totally can. We can't make it to where it's a crash landing.
1: If the pilot has a heart attack, it is an emergency, and so I think that's just fair. Because the challenge here is landing a plane, not pulling a plane out of a tailspin. No, I couldn't do that. Obviously not. But given the opportunity to save the day, I am one of the 50% that is enough of an idiot to say, I think I'd have a decent shot.
0: So when it says, if you could land a plane in case of an emergency, think you could land a plane, not just like hold the sticks and fly it?
1: So Audrey, you're probably too young for it, but you don't understand the challenges of refueling midair on Top Gun back in the day. That, I would argue, Mahoney, harder than landing an actual plane.
2: There's
1: a lot of pilots out there.
0: Have you ever landed a plane?
1: No, but there's a lot of pilots out there that can do it.
2: And they're drunk half the time. Sober.
1: There's just that Southwest pilot that got busted for being drunk right before he got on the flight.
0: He actually passed that sobriety test.
1: Oh, did he?
0: It was pretty messed up.
1: The point is, like, you can be half drunk or, you know, because we see pilots all the time getting arrested for that sort of thing and still be landing planes. Refueling midair on Top Gun on the original NES, far, far more challenging.
0: Well, ladies and gentlemen, it seems that 100%, not just 1 and 2, believe in my world that they can land a plane.
2: You're a lucky woman to be around such heroes.
0: Crash landing.
1: We are here to save the day.
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1: So we all remember how exciting it was when school would unexpectedly get shut down because of some act of God, like a snow day. Well, this was not an act of God. This was an act of meth heads, and it has shut down school. On the fifth day of school in Michigan City, Indiana, the entire school district shut down all of the schools because a bunch of meth heads, we think, stole 20 different catalytic converters off of the school buses.
5: Wow.
1: What a mess.
5: I mean, we've worked places that have had catalytic converters stolen from them, and it is very inconvenient, but it takes a special kind of piece of garbage to steal a catalytic converter from a school bus.
1: 20 different school buses. Speaking of meth, let's stay there. A 79-year-old man in Florida has been arrested. His name is George C. Lee Crandall III and sentenced to 5 years in prison after being convinced that there was items being stolen from his home by seven different people and a cat and a dog.
5: Oh, and a dog.
1: He called the authorities to report this suspicious behavior after all of these things were being stolen, again, by a cat, a dog, and seven different humans. Turns out there was not seven people and a cat and a dog stealing his stuff. He was just on meth.
5: So I feel like I have two controversial takes when it comes to getting to be, you said 79?
1: 79, still doing meth.
5: So when you hit 79, you should definitely have to get your license renewed every year.
1: Mm-hmm.
5: Like, I feel like, you know, you have to do that because your driving skills have degraded a little bit.
6: It's your eyeballs, man.
5: But
6: betray you.
5: All drugs are now legal for you.
1: I would tend to agree. If you make it to 79,
5: those two things,
1: everything's legal.
5: I feel you know, you can't drive under the influence, but you can do whatever you want in the privacy of your own home.
1: They may have given him a pass on some of his erratic behavior if he didn't actually storm down to the sheriff's office and confront the captain by screaming at him and getting in his face. And they're like, all right, you're off to jail.
5: Do you think he said cats and dogs because he didn't want to seem racist?
1: Yeah.
5: He's like, no, it's everyone. It's cats and dogs. Mm-hmm.
1: What kind of dog? Careful. So we have also from Florida another Citizen of the Year candidate. He is 61 years old. His name is Antonio Roman. He has been arrested for repeatedly activating his sprinklers to drench his neighbors. But the problem is his neighbors that he is drenching are a bunch of special needs kids were just waiting for the bus.
5: Oh, no. No.
1: You dick.
5: I mean, if it's the summertime, I actually would prefer to be like, you know, nice little cool off before I get on the bus. But, bro, you are, there's a place in hell and they don't have sprinklers there for you.
1: He was sitting inside of his house watching his surveillance cameras, waiting for them to get to a specific spot, and then would use his little app to turn them on and get them drenched while they were waiting.
6: That is incredibly mean. I mean, truly incredibly mean.
5: I mean, smart, like if you were looking to seek out revenge. But if you're the type of person who is seeking out revenge against special needs kids, you need to reevaluate what you've done with your life.
1: Also, maybe reevaluate for this guy, 32 years old. He was in Seattle, and he approached a guy who was a busker. He's been out there busking on the waterfront since 1995, so he's been doing it forever. But he's a disabled 68-year-old Navy veteran. And this 32-year-old guy came up to him and accused him of stolen valor. Because the guy who was busking, the 68-year-old, he's in a wheelchair. He was in the Navy, and he still has his Navy veteran hat on. And this guy came up to him and said, stolen valor, you weren't really in the Navy. And the elderly man at 68 years old who was wheelchair bound was like, yes, I was. And he went to reach for his military ID to show him. And this dude just shot him straight in the chest.
6: Dave, how are we going to talk about two different stories that no, we cannot laugh at either of these stories? We've got disabled people like hosed.
1: Missed all the vital organs, then, just broke a couple of ribs. Now he's got
6: Lieutenant
1: GoFundMe.
6: Dan, also in Seattle, busking, and we can't laugh at him either.
5: He did say that he feels blessed.
1: Blessed.
5: So.
6: Okay.
5: You know, also, like, I don't know
1: he
5: if,
1: got
5: like.
1: Blessed in the chest.
5: Oh, God.

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1: Audrey came over to my place on Saturday with a group of friends to watch the UFC fights, and as soon as she arrived, my dog, Mac, put his nose directly into her crotch. And it wasn't just like, okay, stop, haha, shoo him away. He was following you around.
2: He was following me around because, you know, it's like Pepe Le Pew going towards the scent of roses. Yeah. my rose bush. Sorry.
1: What is your story about perverted pets? 833-YO-DUMMY or on social media at Dave Mahoney. Michelle is joining us today.
3: Well, it was my sister's dog, and it was part Chihuahua and part little wiener dogs.
4: Dachshunds.
3: When it was a puppy, it would actually sit there in the corner and give itself a blow. It did this all the time. It was so disgusting. I would tell my sister to leave the car in the dog. I mean, you know, leave the car at home and not bring him to my house.
1: Yeah, I mean, that feels aggressive.
3: Really, yes, it was really disgusting.
2: Is he like Marilyn Manson? Did he get a rib removed?
1: He's a wiener dog. Yeah, what do you expect?
2: God, just thinking about him just giving himself some sloppy. That's disgusting.
3: it is disgusting. And he actually grew out of it. I think it was a teenage thing.
1: Yeah,
3: I don't know what it was.
2: Hormones he found his wiener. Yeah.
3: He's a couple years old now, and he's doing fine. Good. He doesn't do that anymore.
1: Good.
2: Well, is it because he's neutered, I'm sure. He lost the desire.
3: Exactly.
1: Talking about perverted pets, and Kevin is on the line. What's up, Kevin?
5: Okay, so when I was a kid, there was this gas station. It was probably the only gas station in Casa Grande. This guy had a monkey, and it was in a cage outside the gas station. And my mom hated going there because every time a woman would go there and they were on their period, this monkey would get busy.
1: Oh.
5: So it's pretty embarrassing. Yeah.
1: Don't out me for that. Like, let me have my privacy, you perverted little monkey.
5: He was excited, I'm telling you.
1: Oh, that's hilarious. Hey, thanks for the call, Kevin. Appreciate you.
2: Does it count what I've seen online? Because I saw that tiger, or was it the lion, who just went up to that lioness in the zoo,
1: and started eating its Phil is on the line. Go ahead, Phil.
6: Watch my brother-in-law and his roommate trained a dog to steal a pillow and hump it on their third roommate. They say pillow, the dog would run into the bedroom, grab his pillow, bring it out into the family room.
2: Phil, that doesn't sound like the dog's a pervert. That sounds like your brother or your roommate is a pervert. And whoever was the one who was doing the training.
6: All three of them are perverts. And the dog.
1: So a doozy here to round this out from Michelle on Facebook at Dave Mahoney said there was 8 different people, and I remember exactly how many because all of the horrified looks on their faces, were all over at my house for a dinner party, and my dog comes running into the room with my special massager in his mouth, flopping around, and came directly up to the dinner table. I have no idea how he got his little paws on it, but sure enough, out of the bedroom stand, and there it was.
2: I don't think it was out of the bedroom stand. You left that thing in the sheets.
0: This is David Mahoney.
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0: I'm relieved to find out that my dog is not the only pervert out there in the animal world. Audrey, you have a story about your former dog, Blue.
3: I do, Blue. Oh, he was my rescue dog back in college. I used to work for a vet clinic, and he was, I'm pretty sure, used for puppy mill. And whenever they decided that he was no longer good for breeding.
4: He was a stud.
3: He was a stud.
4: And he's a Yorkie?
3: He was a Yorkie. Mm-hmm. Rest in peace, my little Blue baby. But that means that he loved sex. And
0: I mean, he was bred for it, right?
3: He was bred to
0: Born
3: hump.
0: Born for it, yeah.
3: That boy was a humping machine. And I tell you this story because whenever I first got him, he was about 5 years old, 6 years old, guesstimated by his teeth because he had none. And I was going out of town and a lady was watching Blue for me. And during this time, I get a panic phone call. Audrey, I have no idea what's wrong with your dog. And I'm like, oh my gosh, we're new together, me mm-hmm. and Blue. I don't know either. What's going on? Audrey, his thing is stuck out. What do you mean? What do you mean his thing? His private parts would not go back in.
0: Oh.
3: Because he'd been humping, I guess, a stuffed animal for so long that his red rocket went to outer space and never came back.
0: We've all seen the commercials.
3: Out
0: for more than
3: sheath.
0: 4 hours, you got to consult a doctor, find out what's going on.
4: A doctor.
3: A doctor, correct. So I now hate the name and the word sheath because I was like, okay, so sheath. Okay, I'm going back to the vet that I worked for, by the way. And I was like, Dr. Smith, my dog's thing is out of its home. How do I make this go back inside? And he said to me, Audrey, you just have to sprinkle some sugar on it so that he can lick it back inside. And I was like, what? What do you mean? What do you mean? Because I saw it and I said, okay, cold water immediately. And he was like, no.
4: That feels like a good idea. Yeah. I mean, I would think
3: like,
4: that.
3: No, absolutely no. Do not do that because it's like, we'll send him into like, not like shock, actual shock, but yeah, something. It like shocks it. Hmm. So, I went back home and I was like, wait, hold on. This feels so perverted. Like, what do you mean I have to like dust my dog's doinker with granulated sugar or like powdered sugar?
0: Did it work though?
3: It did.
0: Okay.
3: But still,
0: cool.
3: How uncomfortable and awkward. Like, I'm salt baying his.
4: This
3: wiener.
4: Feels like a scene from a Studio 54 in the 70s in a bathroom.
3: Oh, so horrible.
4: You know, like, I feel like there's.
3: Why was it doing lines off of it or anything?
0: Steve on Facebook at Dave Mahoney said, my buddy in high school, his parents had a horse pen and they had a donkey. And every time that bastard saw me, he would stick his wiener out.
4: Dude, donkeys are menaces, man. I love donkeys, but they are just straight up menaces. My father-in-law had to beat a wild donkey. My father-in-law and my wife were at a wash, you know, yeah. And this deranged-ass donkey just comes over near them. So my father-in-law picked up a folding chair and had to, like, WWE this horny-ass donkey away from them. Damn.
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2: There's been a lot of chatter recently about what are the hottest hobbies that a guy can have. And, like, we landed on a few things.
3: Gaming. Call of Duty.
2: It's definitely not that. In fact, that was on one of the least hot hobby lists.
3: Dungeons and Dragons.
2: But, you know, like, playing an instrument, traveling, you know, woodwork, all of those things. Like, being, like, a man.
3: There's, like, four dudes. If Ron Swanson. That's it.
2: Also, like, reading was on there and learning foreign languages along with the traveling.
4: Do you do any of those things,
2: Dave? I can read.
3: Have you read? What was the last book you read?
2: Atomic Habits.
3: Is that like a book?
2: Self-help book, yeah.
3: That's a summer. But you've got a good-looking wife, and she seems to be into you.
2: Yeah.
3: I mean, you know, I don't do any of those things. I got a good-looking wife. She's not, you know.
2: So what you're saying is, fellas, don't get all hung up on if you don't play the piano. It's fine.
3: I mean, like, your hobby, you know, prior to your health journey, I would say was wine. And mine is Call of Duty. And we've both ended up with pretty good-looking people.
5: I think that the basis is have a hobby.
2: Have a hobby. Does drinking wine count as a hobby?
3: That's what I would say. I mean, outside of work.
2: Sommelier. That, you know what? I do love that wine has come far enough to be self-aware.
5: Yes.
2: You can make it a hobby if you just start talking about the notes.
5: The notes of the wine and the sniffing.
3: The notes are, I'm getting drunk.
5: The decanting.
2: Notes. Drunk again. So this woman called and basically said that all of these mythical guys that we're talking about that have these great hobbies, they're just not real.
6: Hi, you guys are asking about the stuff that makes a guy hot. I would love to find a guy that is, like, into theater and loves music. If he sings, if he plays an instrument, that's awesome. Especially, like, guitar or drums, that would be awesome. But that's probably why I'm single, because I can't find any good, I guess, straight guys.
5: I was going to say, you're looking for a gay man, lady. But, I was just, he's into theater and he can sing. And he wants to go to Wicked with me.
3: She changed it into... you missed an important point here. She did point out she liked musicians as well. If he could play the guitar, he could sing, he could play drum. Notice, still, the bass is not getting any action. Every time.
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entire staff probably has ADHD. 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
2: I personally love it when a wedding goes off the rails. And I'll tell you guys a quick story. I was at a wedding. It was right on the shoreline of Lake Tahoe. It was a beautiful wedding. It was during the pandemic, so that was kind of the only place where they could do it because it was outdoors. But you know, all these people flew in from around the country to be a part of it. And I was sitting there in the audience, and I'm like, oh, it's going to happen, isn't it? These guys have been partying pretty hard.
3: Yeah.
2: And, like, the groomsmen were all kind of messy.
3: Somebody pass out?
2: Yeah, man.
3: You can't lock your knees.
2: One of the groomsmen, you just saw him start wobbling. And keep in mind, this is, like, on the beachfront of Lake Tahoe, so it's sandy, and that's where it's actually happening. So, like, all
3: better than concrete.
2: Yeah, but, certainly. I mean, also not great if you're feeling a little bit wobbly. And he starts going down and just eats it. And, like, a couple of the other groomsmen, like, pick him up and try to act like everything's okay. And then they get him back steady on his feet. And I'm like, oh, it's going to happen again, isn't it? He went down a second time.
4: No. See, there's nothing worse than outdoor weddings kind of at all in the summer or, like, spring or fall because you're suited up, booted up, and quite literally drunk. Yeah. So I don't fault this guy. I feel like I would probably pass out, too, if I had some booze and then expected to be out in the sun.
2: It wasn't really that hot, actually. Yeah,
4: But it's still in the sun. Yeah. You're still in the sun in a suit.
2: Fair. Yeah, but so this is a little bit different, but similar. So this is a wedding in San Diego, California. And everything was set up just fine, and, like, nobody was passing out of this particular wedding. It had nothing to do with them and their wedding party. It had to do with what else was happening in this outdoor area, which is also, like, a beach-type setting.
4: Okay.
2: There was some pole dancers had set up that were, like, directly behind where their ceremony was happening.
3: Yeah.
4: Hilarious.
2: They're taking all of these pictures and videos, of course, for their big moment as they're reading their vows and everything else. And in the background, there's just these chicks in thongs just straight up pole dancing their asses off.
4: Good for them. That's hard. That pole dancing is really, really hard. I've done it once and I've never been more sore.
3: The upper body strength that it requires, the core strength that you need to be a really good pole dancer. And also, like, if you didn't want chicks and thongs dancing on poles, should have rented out an area that wasn't open to the public.
2: That's right.
4: And bad event planner. Like, they didn't walk over. Your wedding planner didn't walk over there and say, hey.
2: No, they did. They asked them to move. And I guess the pole dancing chicks were actually pretty cool about it.
4: Of course, because they're girls and they get it. You know? Like, if they were, like, ugly about, like, hey, we set up our poles here directly behind this event venue, like, not thinking that we were going to be asked to leave at any point.
2: The bride actually had a pretty good sense of humor about it. She said that she didn't even know that it was going on during the ceremony because she's in the middle of, like, getting married and stuff. She said that she wished that they'd invited the pole dancers to the reception.
4: That's what I was thinking, too. Yeah, like, put them back.
2: Free entertainment.
4: Yeah.
2: Come on.
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1: I don't know what's been going on with the voicemail recently, you guys, but there's a lot of people that are criticizing us. And this man woke up today and chose violence.
2: Oh, David Mahoney, what'd you do 15 goddamn years ago when you didn't have a cell phone? You didn't have all this internet bullshit. You know, y'all a bunch of morons. Let's get back to the day that where you didn't have to worry about social media and all that bullshit that's ruined, and this AI bullshit that's ruined this goddamn world. Y'all need to wake up and go back to the day, because you guys are a bunch of morons.
3: Bro, I've had a cell phone for 26 years.
1: Yeah, 15 years ago was 2010.
4: And I've had the internet literally since 1989. Also, 1989!
1: All of us remember what it was like before the internet, having to print out the directions on MapQuest.
3: Even before that,
1: leaf through them as you're going to a party or, like, God forbid you had to bust travel out of state.
3: Though the whatever the guide was that your dad had in
1: the atlas, or trying to refold a map and put it back in the glove box. Like, don't get me wrong. Like, social media can definitely go too far, and that is super annoying if people live their whole life in the Matrix as opposed to, you know, getting outside and touching grass from time to time. But I will say, I very much enjoy the modern technologies. I never have to worry about how to get somewhere, ever.
3: Yes.
1: It's wonderful. And I can order things directly to my front door, and some person will come and drop it off with no contact.
4: I can make sports bets without dealing with very unsavory people.
1: Yeah, isn't that nice?
4: You know?
1: Don't have to go to some smoke-filled casino and,
4: Those weren't even the unsavory people.
1: You're talking about
4: the bookie.
1: Yeah.

0: who would break your kneecaps if you didn't pay.
1: I love social media. I'm so not anti-social media at all. Like, that's the only way I get words of affirmation.
0: See, you have to, like, if you just let it create a world for you that, like, you're not tailoring, then you're doing it wrong. But, like, I've got dogs and baby stuff on mine.
1: Oh, yeah. You have to personal accountability, 1,000%.
2: If you go to my For You page on social media, it is nothing but boobs and boats, and I love boobs and boats.
1: And AI is the same thing. You can create AI images of girls with boobs on boats.
0: And I didn't say that. That was AI. That is my defense on everything from here on out. Yeah. Uncancelable.
2: Jeff is joining us today. What's up, Jeff?
3: Guys, I'm tuning on the radio and I'm hearing somebody talk about boobs and boats, and there's just nothing better in the world but, well, more boobs. And it's like, you are the best station now for me. I mean, I can't leave.
2: That's what hooked you is my talk about boobs and boats, because
0: is there anything more American?
2: I mean, honestly, like, somebody could be have totally different perspectives on the entire world and everything happening in it, but if we can get down on boobs and boats, we can be friends.
0: If
2: Jeff,
0: we can't agree that those are awesome, like, I don't know what we are at an impasse.
3: You know, the really disturbing thing is, I know I heard a while back your girl there on the radio took her implants out, and I'm thinking, why? What the hell's wrong with you to get nice boobies and then take them down? It's like,
1: well, it doesn't matter. You didn't remember my name when I had tits anyways. You don't remember it now that I've taken them out, sir. So it's not like I was impressive before.
3: Women spend too much money on makeup and their hair.
1: Yeah, whatever. But boo. Let us spend money on whatever we want to. You're not paying for it.
3: Yeah, but we like the look. You know, and that's what counts. Is boobs.
2: Well, she still has great boobs. They're just different boobs.
1: Yeah, they're different boobs. A little mangled. It's fine.
0: All boobs are great boobs.
1: Yes.
0: And I will stand on that platform.
1: Yes, Mahoney. Thank you.
3: No, not gentlemen. Little. They're not. I mean, my boobs are bigger than most. I like girls with nice.
2: Hey, Jeff, if you got big enough knockers, you can come on my boat.
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11: Saginaw has Stevie Wonder, Bay City has Madonna, and Midland has Steve Shelley, the drummer from Sonic Youth. 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
1: Oh, good. 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
2: Nikki is joining us today for a round of Cover Your Ears. 30 seconds on the clock for each one of these. These are some of the biggest rock songs ever released, but some of the covers today, pretty interesting. Nikki, are you ready for your first one?
3: I'm here for it.
2: All right. You got a couple lifelines in Mahoney and Audrey. Should it be necessary? The first one here has got a whopping 3 views on it. Let's see if you can get it. Good luck. No.

0: stop it right there. The second person has to be the one that owns all the equipment, right?
1: Of course. Yeah.
2: You know, that's the rule of karaoke. You got to clap whether it's good or whether it's over.
0: All right. So what do you think, Nikki? Do you know it?
2: That's Painted Black by the Rolling Stones.
0: It sure is. Well done. Full point. On to the second one here. This is a Steamboat cover, which I wasn't exactly sure what a Steamboat cover was until I listened to this. It's from the Belle of Louisville Riverboats. It's got 1,200 views. Here we go.

0: first off, that right there as well. Okay, interesting. Didn't hate it. It was interesting.
1: It's a bunch of steam whistles.
0: Is that what it is?
1: Yeah.
0: Okay. All right. Interesting.
2: Yeah.
0: All right, Nikki, do you know it?
2: Would that happen to be Eye of the Tiger by Survivor?
0: Sure is. Nice, nice. Okay, so you got two full points. Lifelines are gone. You don't need them. You're doing too well. You can actually win it right here with a full point. This is from Joshua Wu. It's got 11,600 views, so the most popular one of the day by quite a stretch. 30 seconds on the clock. You can get the W right here.

0: Okay, we'll stop that right there. Over to you, Nikki. It could be a tough one. Do you know it?
1: Is it Horse with No Name from America?
0: What?
2: Hell yeah.
0: Wow.
2: Bringing it today.
3: You are cool. I enjoy you. Thank you so much for coming.
1: I love that, Audrey.
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0: a wad of cash every day, and you could win it. 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
1: Our official advice here at the Dave Mahoney Show is, if you're a dude, go hit happy hour. Enjoy that with your friends.
2: I love happy hour.
1: Yeah, happy hour's a good time.
3: I think happy hour needs to be earlier, though.
2: It's already 2.
3: Nah, man, yeah. Like, happy hour needs to start at, like, 11
1: a.m.
3: Yeah.
2: That's brunch. That's the brunching hour.
1: Not on a Tuesday or Wednesday.
2: I'm brunching on a Tuesday. Who ain't brunching? You brunch whenever you want to, baby.
3: I'm just saying, like, make it earlier, you know?
1: But a new study has found that going out for drinks with friends can significantly ease feelings of sadness, with participants reporting 50% reduction in negative emotions after social outings.
2: This is specifically for men.
1: Yeah.
2: Yes.
1: For the boys. All right, yeah. I like this. So, yeah. I hope my wife is listening to this. I'm going out to drink and gamble on sports with the boys because I need it for my mental health.
2: You do. And I actually really think this is real. I do think everyone needs friendship. Well, this is a study saying that it can increase your happiness by 47%.
1: Yeah, so as much as we want to say, like, oh, it's about happy hour and, like, going and getting drunk with your friends, that's not it. They're saying it's all about the social connection and laughter and shared experiences and all that.
4: What I've been saying for years about Call of Duty, but I don't get a hangover.
1: Oh, like, my God, you nerd. Shut up.
4: It's all it's the, not same the same thing.
2: You have to see people, Mahoney.
4: There's no difference.
2: I put this in here for you.
4: There's no difference to me. Much like the medium that the show was heard on, radio, like you hear, you talk to, you interact with somebody through, you know, that's, you don't have to physically be in person.
1: No, this specifically says it really helps if you are physically with them and you're hanging out, having a good time.
3: These people don't, this is just wives trying to get husbands out of the house so they can do whatever they need to do.
2: I will agree with you, Mahoney, because there is companionship within video games. You are absolutely talking to your friends. You are absolutely creating relationships with people who stronger bonds with people who are already your friends, or people who you might just meet through others through connectivity
4: friends
2: and gaming. So I will agree with you, but this is one of the things that we harp on whenever it comes to, like, dating and internet and how it's just not the same as getting out in person, go to the bar, you know, be shoulder to shoulder with people. Interpersonal communication is so important. And this study saying it increases your happiness by 47% is crazy.
4: Do you not know what, like basically Call of Duty. Amongst my group of friends.
1: Stop it.
4: Amongst my group of friends, it's basically just a chat line. It's like a teen chat line from back in the day where we would all three-way call each other. And then there's like 5, 6, 8 people on there. And everybody's busting balls. Everybody's talking.
2: But then y'all would go to the movies.
4: No, but we have another activity that saves us money, and it's something that we enjoy doing. All I'm saying is that I agree with you that I think communication and interpersonal communication, however it may be, is important, but I don't need to go out to a bar to get that.
1: Yes, you do, according to this. You absolutely need to go see people.
4: I don't.
1: Look somebody in the eye.
2: Maybe not
1: a
2: bar, but what about, like, to go play Frisbee golf?
4: I think when I was younger, yes. But now, like, dude, drinking makes me so tired.
1: This is not a study about drinking. Don't misconstrue.
4: But then go out on a date.
2: Well, where do
4: date?
2: Most people go? That's kind of a tough spot.
1: Yeah, like, me and, like, the boys aren't going to do anything other than, like, go golf or, like, go watch a game and hang out. Like,
4: me and my friends would go get massages and stuff.
2: Nice. Oh, well, okay, if you go and get a massage, it will increase your happiness by 100%.
1: 100%, yeah. There has to be one thing about the ending that will increase the happiness, but yes.
0: That's a wrap. Well, it's about time. 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

Good morning. Saginaw, Bay City, Midland, everywhere in between. Listen, we're going to have a nice day today. But I got to say, it was so cold in my house this morning. Back to what we were talking about yesterday. 65 degrees to me, way too cold to wake up to. What do you think? 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

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Asking on Facebook what your favorite Halloween costume was when you were a kid. I'm trying to think of what mine would have been. I really know that I enjoyed being a cow. That was fun. Because my mom like did like the face paint on me. That was really cool. One year my sister was like a margarita. She was a Mardi Gras like stilts person. Like she walked on stilts at like age 10 and trick or treated like that. So that was pretty cool. I couldn't ever walk on the stilts. I was also a couple years younger. But what was your favorite Halloween costume when you were a kid? Text

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0: A little of this. And we'll never be royal. And a little of that. Black hole sun, won't you come? It's your core alternative. 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

Hey, check your Gatorade before you chug it. Just throwing this out there. It's 106.3 The Core, and more than 122,000 cases have been recalled across 37 states, including Michigan, because certain like lemon, lime, and the orange flavors, they had undeclared dyes in them, which is a little ironic for a drink that has spent decades being colors not normally found in nature. So I guess the neon liquid is in a little trouble right now. So just, you know, throwing that out there for you.

There's two types of people in mid-Michigan. Those that still refer to it as the Friendship Show, and those who call it the Giant Toilet Seat. I think you can guess which one we are. Bay City's Alternative Station, 106.3.

0: Phoebe Bridgers, it's Lost Boys, 106.3 The Core. Something that I really love about that song is that it for some reason, it sends me back to like the early 2000s, like teen drama movies and like those soundtracks that for some reason that song always takes me back there. And listen, we are in the era of just pure nostalgia. So anything that can make us feel that way, I know that we're fully here for it.
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I need to know who was in the Coca-Cola headquarters spinning the flavor wheel, because what in the hell is this? It's 106.3 The Core. I guess next year we're going to get Coke Cherry Lime and Coke Strawberry Float. Cherry Lime, fine. Okay, I understand the vision, but Strawberry Float sounds like... I just picture a Coke mixed into like a strawberry shortcake, like, you know, like actual strawberry shortcake. So anyway, somebody voted yes on that and now we're going to get it. It's the Revivalist with Heartstop, which is what Coke like that would probably do. I don't know. Anyway, 106.3 The Core. Enjoy.

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Bay City's alternative. It's 106.3 The Core. Today is probably the last day I'm going to be able to wear my jorts. They're my long jean shorts, okay? I'm wearing my jorts today. And I was like, this morning, I was like, ooh, it's kind of chilly, so I'm also wearing like a zip-up sweatshirt on top. But then I know it's going to get warm. It's like that weird time of year where it's like shorts and a hoodie or like jeans and a tank top. But it's not going to last long, so we got to take advantage of it.

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Well, Florida politics has once again produced a sentence that probably shouldn't exist, but here we go anyway. It's 106.3 The Core, and a city commission candidate was accused of showing people graphic nude photos of himself, one including a picture of him doing what someone described as the helicopter. Sir, that is local government. Chill out. But also, you can follow me on Instagram at KenzieCopter if you want to. It's like helicopter, but Kenzie. But while you're there, make sure that you're following 106.3 The Core, too.

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It's 106.3 The Core, and I was just looking at different events going on, you know, in the area in the next few days, and wow. What's up? It's Kenzie, 106.3 The Core. Who knew that there was something going on, like in Bay City, they got a scavenger hunt going on Friday, and on Saturday at the Masonic Temple, Hellbound and Gagged sounds interesting. I'm just like looking at all the different things. Now, some things cost money, as other things don't, but on Friday, it looks like there's going to be a craft pop-up show in Bay City on Midland Street. Just lots of fun stuff going on in the area. Sometimes you got to dig for these things, right? And, I mean, I hate to even say it like that, but it's like, there's actually quite a lot going on in our community.

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Because AI can't replicate this kind of stupidity. Saginaw's alternative, 106.3 The Core.

0: Noah Kahan, it's Orbiter, 106.3 The Core. He is just perfect. I'm sorry. Artistry, his writing, his voice. I'm obsessed. If you have a favorite Noah Kahan song, though, whether it's a very popular one or not, I want to know about it. 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

Parents have officially discovered a new way to avoid paying for school pictures. It's 106 Through the Core. Some are using AI to make fake picture day school, fake picture day photos of their kids for school. But others are using AI to just erase the watermark from the professional proofs, which, guys, that second one is not a mom hack. That is stealing. Okay. That your kid's third grade photo does not, you know, need a cybercrime. Okay. I'm just saying.

Sounds Alternative. It's 106 Through the Core. Now, whenever I hear this song, of course, I think about my, 21-year-old self bopping up and down Hamilton Street, having a good old time. It's Joyce Manor. I used to go to this bar.

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1: 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She said, I'm tripping out because I just realized that everything, the humans are just obsessed with rectangles. 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
1: It's 106.3 The Core, and I've got a sentence that I didn't expect to say on the radio today, but as I'm scrolling on the internet, I can't help myself. It looks like circumcision will not be banned in Oregon. And that's all the context I'm prepared to give you before I'm out of here. No, but for real, somewhere I feel like I didn't know that they were going to ban it. And you know what? And I don't, maybe we don't need to open that can of worms at all.

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at the Collector's Market this Saturday. Okay. He's going to be there from 12:30 to 2:30. It's going on from 10 to 4. But that was his first like going out event, right? His live broadcast was there. Like, it, and it's just kind of cool to see that it's like a full circle moment, like a year later. Anyway, that's going on this weekend, this Saturday. And also, he's going to have prizes out there and our brand new core t-shirts made by Wub.

I feel like this is really coming full circle for Meatball. It's 106.3 The Core. So he's been with us here on The Core for a year. Thank goodness. We love him here. So happy to have him. He has just done, he's amazing. But he's going to be

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Hey, apparently living longer doesn't actually require a, you know, $80 supplement from a man named Chad. It's 106.3 The Core. A longevity doctor said some of the biggest things are free, right? 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Which is very inconvenient because I wanted the answer to be drink energy drinks and eat snacks. But hey, you know what? We're doing the rest of them at least.

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Porcash. 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All thanks to our friends at Petit Four Pastry in Bay City. $1,000 could be yours today. 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

0: Sam Fender, 106.3 The Core. Chelsea Handler was in town over the weekend. I had already seen this tour, so we didn't go see her at the Temple. But something that she's done before is after her shows, she puts up DMs from women that are seeking women, okay, on a post and says, hey, if you're looking for love, these ladies are also looking for love. Hit them up. And I'm just like, Chelsea, what are you doing? Well, she's doing the work. That's what she's doing.
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Meatballs coming up next. 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And don't forget to tell your dog I said hi. When I-

Today is one of those days where I would love to take my show outside because it is so nice outside. The problem with that is not only are the wires not long enough to go out there, the construction happening on Tittabawassee Road, all the dust in the air would turn to concrete in my lungs, and we don't want that. It's Meatball at 106.3 The Core. Core Cash keywords later on at 5 o'clock. Also, Rhythm and Fleet words at 4. Woo!

0: Hey, does anyone know what happened to the Beans Bunny neon sign? 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Just saying.
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Go no further than our More Music Mondays, where about a month and a half ago, I featured the band Edgehill and their new song, Love to Go. 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
1: Saginaw has Stevie Wonder. Bay City has Madonna. And Midland has Steve Shelley, the drummer from Sonic Youth. At least he still claims the Tri-Cities as home. Mid-Michigan's alternative, The Core.

October 24th, so a couple of weeks away, actually. Going to be at Fashion Square Mall, trick-or-treating, pumpkin decorating. It is going to be a ton of fun. 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We really enjoy it. Thanks to our friends who are making this happen. Stormaster Exterior, Francis Ray Academy, and Dow Credit Union.

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0: Elephant Beach. 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Basically, childhood costumes. What do you remember about your Halloween costumes when you were a kiddo? What were some of your favorites? I loved the California Raisins and the Terminator costume photos that we saw there. I don't think that was actually them in it, but they were like showing photos of what those costumes look like. They were amazing. That Terminator one is freaking cool, man. But yeah, I'm curious. Also, would love to see you guys comment on there what your costumes were. Even text us, 989-754-1063. We can get photos too. So text those over. So we'd love to see that. My favorite costume when I was a kid was a Ninja Turtle. And it was like, I don't know, it was like late 80s, early 90s. How much did I love that costume? I wore it 4 straight years. Different color bandanas every year for the different turtles. Weirdly enough, I got more candy when I was Michelangelo than I did when I was Raphael. But, I mean, if you've seen the movie, you know, you can kind of understand that, I guess.
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Why won't do what you tell me? Why won't do what you tell me? Why won't do what you tell me? Why won't do what you tell me?

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Tonight, some of y'all are going to be going down to Little Caesars Arena in Detroit to see the Gorillaz, as am I. I will be down there. It'll be a ton of fun. I'm really excited to see how they do this show live. You see me, come and say hi.

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Was it like 6 months ago they were saying like she was done with Blake Shelton? Like they were no longer together. Like that turned out to be bullcrap, right? To be Ball 106.3 The Core. No bullcrap on this station. Because, you know, we're not a bunch of losers.

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0: Caesar. We might as well be strangers. Meatball 106.3 The Core. I would like to think that we're not strangers at this point, because I have been here a year now. I've been in your homes and your cars and your phones for at least that long. So by now, I would like to think that you know me well enough that you can invite me into these places. Because otherwise, you know, I could be a serial killer. Oh, like the one they have in Lansing right now. Do you know about this? The serial killer that they supposedly have down in Lansing? Five incidents in the past year on the Lansing River Trail. There in the town, police say they are connect, these killings are connected, and it's all men who appear to be homeless. Overnight attacks, pretty brutal injuries. Like, that's crazy in 2026 to potentially have serial killers where, like, everyone is so well covered and documented, and, you know, flock cameras are everywhere. They should be catching all that, right? to even consider that anyone would try to be a serial killer in 2026, like, they're going for it, man. Full stop. Like, crazy. I feel like serial killers are more popular now in, like, Netflix specials and podcasts more than anything.
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Part of our $20,000 of core cash. Got a chance for you to win that coming up very, very soon. In fact, just a few minutes from now, I got your last code word of the day. So make sure you're listening top of the hour, 5 o'clock. Put that core cash keyword. Thanks to Pettiford Pastry, 106.3 The Core.

I still think some of y'all are cheating because somehow somebody got the code word before I even said it. The word is air this hour. Air. A-I-R. 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Eggage qualified for some core cash, $1,000 every day, up to $20,000 for the entire month of October, thanks to our friends at Pettifore Pastry. You could buy a lot of cool stuff with that, you know, like...

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It was a lifestyle that really screwed our backs up. But man, was it worth it. 106.3 The Core.

you take my hand and come with me, because you look so fine that I really want to make you mine. I say you look so fine that I really want to make you mine. 4, 5, 6, come on and get your kicks. Now you don't know.

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I say you look so fine that I really want to make you mine. 4, 5, 6, come on and get your kicks. Now you don't need

mentioned yesterday the Phoebe Bridgers show that happened. Nobody can take photos or videos of the show, so we're not really getting a good look as to what that show looks like from the inside, but it sounds like we might get a view of it next year because she is headlining festivals, Primavera, and then I think that's the one in Barcelona, right? Massive Attack and Caroline Polachek on that festival, too. So we might finally get a glimpse of what she's doing on stage, not in real life, next year.

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0: We're really the last sign of civilization headed up north until you hit a big old bridge. Welcome to the Tri-Cities, Saginaw, Bay City, Midland, 106.3, The Core.

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Could be taking away $1,000. That'd help a lot of people right now. Yeah. 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

0: Meatball 106.3 The Core. Not gonna lie, I think this person that's dressing up squirrels in little costumes in Ferndale, Michigan, deserves a medal rather than the undue criticism that police and community members are giving them online. Because the same people who are mad that somebody is dressing up squirrels in little devil and firefighter and cowboy costumes, these are the same people who would not hesitate to put a hot dog costume on a wiener dog. Okay, so the fact that somebody is spreading some joy, you know, making squirrels more delightful, I think that's completely fine. They're just doing it in squirrel font rather than domesticated dog, you know? Bunch of hypocrites. Anyway, let's not completely dismiss the idea, though, that maybe, just maybe, this isn't a person doing this, but there's at least one sliver of a chance in the universe that this squirrel just has an incredible closet.
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Collector's Market is back at Fashion Square Mall on Saturday, and I'm going to be there too. The whole thing is happening from 10 a.m. to 4 p.m. I'm going to be there 12:30 to 2:30, and you got a chance to win some of our new t-shirts from our friends at WUB. Collector's Market Saturday. Come and see us, hang out, win some stuff, get some collector's items. 106.3 The Core.

today just happens to be Random Acts of Poetry Day. So let me partake and deliver this little ditty for you. Let me get in the right mindset here. Here we go. Okay. Iron is an ore. Country music makes you two-step. When you hear Weezer on the core, their songs start with...

Meatball 106.3 The Core. You know, we met our friends Buffalo Traffic Jam at And Beyond, got to interview them, and Kenzie found out that they, you know, first kind of like kindled their friendship over a game of Mario Kart. I then learned, as I started digging deeper into their lore and history, they recorded their first music when they weren't even in the same country. Frankie was in Scotland, and they did it all through Bandcamp. That's freaking amazing, man. Now look at them. Gold record and everything.

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Revivalist and Heartstop, Meatball 106.3 Decor. I didn't know this because I haven't watched the show in a while, but it was all over all my streaming platforms last night. NCIS is back. So NCIS, normal, NCIS

0: LA, NCIS Hawaii, NCIS Alaska, whatever versions of NCIS they have again. But I did notice in one of them that for those of you that follow the show, and I loved it for a long time, and then it kind of jumped the shark a little bit, Tony is back on the show. And they did that spinoff show of Tony and Ziva for a little bit. It got canceled immediately. yeah, I can't imagine why. But yeah, Tony is back on NCIS. So I guess that bowl series didn't do so well for him, huh?
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My name is Meatballs, 106.3 The Core. I'm Don. I'm out here. Enjoy the rest of your evening. Craig Beharley is up next. Tomorrow morning, Dave Mahoney back with you, 5 a.m. They also have code words for you to win some core cash, thanks to our friends at Pettifor Pastry. That is happening at 7 and 8 o'clock. Kenzie got more code words for you after 10 o'clock. In fact, if you listen at 11 and noon, she'll have them for you there. And then another chance tomorrow to win Greta Van Fleet tickets before the box office. And another chance for you to win $1,000 of core cash with me tomorrow afternoon. I'm out of here. I'm headed down to Detroit to go see the Gorillaz. Enjoy your evening.

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And a little of that. 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

0: 106.3 The Core. Hey, you can call the radio station. Yeah, so that rectangle in your pocket that you use to text also makes phone calls. Yeah, isn't that something?
1: Yeah, can I request a song? Yeah?
2: Yes, you can. Yes.
1: What's the best song that comes to mind right now in your mind?
2: Oh, well, I'm glad you asked.

0: 106.3 The Core. Hey, you can call the radio station. Yeah, so that rectangle in your pocket that you use to text also makes phone calls. Yeah, isn't that something?
1: So where do you work?
2: You know what? I work at a grocery store.
1: What section are you in?
2: You know, I work in the meat department, frozen, dairy and stuff.
1: You know, I actually wish the section was officially called dairy and stuff. What are the customers like at night?
2: You know what? It's like, it's like zombies, you know, but...
1: Well, yeah, I actually do know. Much like zombies, I'm also in desperate need of brains.
2: I need brains.

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0: 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Meh.
1: Yeah, it's the Greg B. Harrell Show. If you've heard this program before, you know something that truly fascinates me is weird musical inventions. Now, this is one of the weirdest. The Misa Kitara.
0: Huh.
1: I'm probably pronouncing that improperly, but this thing is bizarre. It's basically an electric guitar with an iPad-like touchscreen in place of where the sound hole would be. Now, there are no strings on this guitar. So you hold your fingers on the naked neck, and then you touch on the iPad-like screen where virtual strings sense your touch and produce a sound.
0: Hmm.
1: A sign of the future? Have a look. The Misa Kitara.
0: Yeah.
1: You know, that said, virtual strings does sound like a failed video game apparatus from the 90s.

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0: 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People call the show because positives and negatives attract. I am, of course, the negative.
1: Money is just like paper, like just paper for me. It's just like toilet paper. It means nothing.
0: Money is like toilet paper? Don't you have to be the Monopoly man to say stuff like that?
1: No.
0: So what do you value?
1: Integrity, strength, love, and dignity.
0: Integrity, strength, love, and dignity. Sounds like the marquee outside a strip club.
1: But...
0: So if you want integrity, strength, love, and dignity, how much is it going to cost with shipping and handling?
1: It's priceless. You cannot buy integrity. You cannot buy that at all. You cannot barter it. You cannot bid it. You cannot. It's something that you either have or you don't. And you know what? It's something that I have.
0: Have you checked Craigslist?
1: Yeah, I've checked Craigslist many times, and they are... without integrity. And I've checked Facebook, and I've checked TikTok, and they have no integrity at all. None.
0: Maybe eBay?

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1: This is Harper towards the middle. 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

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It's the Greg B. Harrell Show. At Greg B. Harrell on the social media stuff. If it's not that, it's Greg B. Harrell Show. How bad were clock sales that at some point a person said, well, what if we add a cuckoo?